0: these nations don't go along with this new order. So I think this thing is already happening, but it will accelerate.
1: And do you think that these nations have the adequate infrastructure in terms of payment? They may have their own payment systems, but then at the back end may still rely on American systems, which may be sanctioned at a point.
0: Yeah, I think the infrastructure does exist, but it's a Chinese or Russian infrastructure. There will be a separation between the kind of transactions, what kind of transactions nations do. For example, I know that in Brazil, many of the trade taking place between China and the United States is going through the SIPs. There are specific Brazilian banks who are using that system, but as a bilateral arrangement. It's not an all-inclusive arrangement. They are not binding themselves to this system. They have opened a window inside their bank for this system. But then there are other windows, using the American system. So this is the difference. There will be these bilateral mechanisms, but not collective, all-inclusive mechanisms where you have groups of nations working to build one infrastructure. What will be used is this Chinese infrastructure or the Russian infrastructure. Maybe we'll see an Indian infrastructure and so on and so forth until such a time when there will be collective agreements like in the BRICS nations, the Shanghai Cooperation Organization, or the Belt and Road nations using one system which they build collectively. So, but that's still in the future.
2: That was Raphael Blei speaking to Hussein Askari, Vice President of the Belt and Road Institute in Sweden. They were talking about the APEC ministerial meeting in Suzhou. It's a two-day event. Right, that's all the time we have for today, everyone. Hope you enjoyed the show. Thank you very much, Rainbow.
3: All the best. Thank you.
2: And thank you very much for our production staff, peace as always. All right, just remember, if you're heading out, please remember to bring an umbrella, even though the yellow rainstorm has been canceled. Okay, hope you enjoy your day. Stay dry, and we'll see you next time. Goodbye.

0: Mark Sway and Stephanie Heinzman there, and Roots. Take me back to my roots. Now it's time for Check-In at 11. This week on Check-In at 11, Alishiba Matlub speaks with the viral sensation Baby O, a.k.a. O, about his song MTR HKG and how it has united two communities together. I really wanted to listen to it on air, but as part of his creative expression, there is some profanity used, so unfortunately we can't, but this is going to be brilliant, everybody. Let's go.
1: You're someone whose music didn't just climb the charts, it climbed aboard the MTR, straight into the hearts of Hong Kong. And this song I heard was produced in just one day. Is that true?
2: That's correct. Everything was done in one day. I think even the shooting part we did like the next day. So let me tell you how it happened in the beginning. So I made this track with one of my best friends. His name is Z. I call him Z.

0: also at the stadium. This fan welcomed the result.
1: First of all, I'm ecstatic. Very good.
2: Champions.
1: We didn't really get out of second gear. It was just brilliant. Yeah, brilliant. Prince William's always wishing us along, and with his luck, may it continue.
0: Now, the weather, mainly cloudy with occasional showers and a few squally thunderstorms. Showers will be heavier in some areas at first. Moderate southerly winds. Temperature at the observatory is currently 28 degrees and the relative humidity stands at 92%. And please be advised that the thunderstorm warning is in force. That's the news from RTHK.

both day and night. Never grumbles or fusses, always treats me right. Never running in the streets and leaving me alone. She knows a woman's place is right there now in her home. I got a woman way over town.

0: are just arising from his drug crackdown.
1: Mainland and US law enforcement authorities have joined hands to crack down on drug smuggling. They've arrested two people allegedly involved in the trafficking of new psychoactive substances and five others in another case. Marcus Lum has the details.
2: Police in Tianjin arrested a suspect surnamed Gong in February based on clues provided by the US side. The US Drug Enforcement Administration detained an American suspect in the state of Georgia. Earlier this month, Chinese and U.S. anti-drug authorities jointly cracked another drug trafficking case. In synchronized operations in Liaoning and Guangdong provinces and in the U.S. states of Florida and Nevada, law enforcement authorities arrested five suspects. A batch of drugs was confiscated, dismantling a smuggling channel spanning the two countries.
1: The weather now is going to stay mainly cloudy with a few showers and isolated thunderstorms. Tomorrow will be hot with sunny periods. Temperatures will range from 27 to 31 degrees in urban areas and a couple of degrees higher in the New Territories. We'll have moderate southerly winds. There'll be sunny periods and isolated showers over the weekend. Right now at the observatory, it's 29 degrees with the relative humidity at 80%. That's the latest news from RTHK.

0: Guangdong provinces and in the U.S. states of Florida and Nevada, law enforcement authorities arrested 5 suspects. A batch of drugs was confiscated, dismantling a smuggling channel spanning the two countries.
1: Onto the weather, it's going to stay mainly cloudy with a few showers and isolated thunderstorms. Tomorrow will be hot with sunny periods. Temperatures will range from 27 to 31 degrees in urban areas and will be a couple of degrees higher in the new territories. We'll have moderate southerly winds. There'll be sunny periods and isolated showers over the weekend. Right now at the observatory, it's 29 degrees with the relative humidity at 81%. That's the news from RTHK.
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0: higher in the new territories. We'll have moderate southerly winds. There'll be sunny periods and isolated showers over the weekend. Right now at the observatory, it's 29 degrees with the relative humidity at 82%. The news from RTHK.
1: Happy Thirsty Thursday. It's After Hours with Michael Lance. Got some lengthy jams from all over the place tonight for you. Sure to have some fun. Check the mail. Looks like Steven in the fan club is going to be a big one Friday. My Canadian girl Jade, my Miss Jade, and Ashira both chiming in. And the usual suspects, Steven, Nikita, Marco, Nuhong, Albert. I think I got one from Abu. So we're going to have a big fun show tomorrow. But let's not forget about tonight. You could have been anywhere else doing anything else. I appreciate you hanging out with me this evening. Grab an aperitif or two, some sustenance, and let's get serious right here on Radio 3. It's After Hours with Michael Lance.

0: RTHK, the news at 2 with Todd Harding. Officials say they're stepping up efforts to combat mosquitoes because of extensive breeding in several areas of the city. Tai Wai is the biggest hotspot, with Ma Wan, Wong Tai Sin and Yao Tong, among other areas causing concern. Sha Tin West District Councillor Chan Tan Tan says the problem in Tai Wai could be linked to all the construction projects there.
1: Some construction sites are prone to accumulate water, which would then become breeding sites

0: RTHK, the news at 3 with Todd Harding. Officials say they're stepping up efforts to combat mosquitoes because of extensive breeding in several areas of the city. Tai Wai is the biggest hotspot, with Ma Wan, Wong Tai Sin and Yao Tong, among other areas causing concern. Sha Tin West District Councillor Chan Tan Tan says the problem in Tai Wai could be linked to all the construction projects there.
1: Some construction sites are prone to accumulate water, which would then become breeding sites for mosquitoes. We have received reports not only from citizens, but also construction workers saying there are really a lot of mosquitoes.
0: The Food and Environmental Hygiene Department says it's using new traps, large sprayers and technology to fight the mosquitoes. LegCo President Starry Lee says the entire council will go to Beijing in July for a week-long study tour. She says lawmakers will visit the Hong Kong and Macau Work Office and look at developments in areas such as aerospace and artificial intelligence. They'll also study the mainland's law enforcement structures. Uber says proposals for a cap of 10,000 to 15,000 ride-hailing licenses wouldn't meet demand. The company says

ain't so sure about this place. It's hard to play a gig in this town and keep a straight face. And it seems like everybody's got a plan.

week and I'd love to see you tonight. So when you get this message, give me a call, okay?

0: miles earlier this week. And finally, some tragic news out of the world of motorsport now, where two-time NASCAR champion Kyle Busch has died at the age of 41. Busch had been hospitalized earlier this week with what his family described in a joint statement with NASCAR as a severe illness, though no specific cause of death was mentioned. Widely regarded as one of the sport's greatest ever drivers, Busch was currently in his 22nd season in NASCAR's top division. And that's your look at sports.
1: Thanks, Carlos. And a quick look at the weather now. Currently at the observatory, it's mainly cloudy with sunny periods, and there'll be isolated showers at first. It'll be hot during the day with a maximum temperature of around 32 degrees. Moderate southerly winds. Looking ahead, it will be hot with sunny periods over the weekend to Monday, but there will still be isolated showers. Currently at the observatory, it's 28 degrees Celsius, and the relative humidity stands at 87%.

0: U.S. State Department spokesman said the new venue has greater capacity and offers an outstanding space for U.S. diplomatic engagement in Greenland. Tennessee has halted a scheduled execution by lethal injection at the last moment after medical staff were unable to find a suitable vein for the inmate. Peter Covius has details.
1: 57-year-old Tony Carruthers was scheduled to be put to death at a prison in Nashville for a 1994 triple murder. But after medical staff struggled to find a suitable vein for a backup IV, the state called off the lethal injection. Tennessee Governor Bill Lee has now granted Carruthers, who continues to maintain his innocence, a one-year reprieve. 13 executions have been carried out in the United States this year, 6 in Florida, 4 in Texas, 2 in Oklahoma, and 1 in Arizona.
0: An Ebola treatment center in eastern Congo has been set on fire by local youths after authorities prevented them from retrieving a friend's body for burial. Calm has now been restored. The outbreak has now spread to another province with nearly 600 suspected cases and around 150 deaths. Health workers warn the crisis is larger than the official figures show. There is no available vaccine for this Ebola strain. The new Smart HK.
1: Thanks to Robert Kemp in our newsroom. You're listening to Hong Kong Today with Azam Khan and me, Peter Koveos. Coming up, health workers are bringing in robotic dogs to fight extensive mosquito breeding in hotspots across the city.
2: Commerce Secretary Algernon Yao joins an APEC meeting in Suzhou, where top ministers will discuss various issues, including reducing trade barriers.
1: And the Philippines orders the arrest of a senator wanted by the International Criminal Court in The Hague.
2: Health workers are stepping up the fight against mosquitoes after the breeding rate reached extensive proportions in more areas, with Taiwai topping the list. This follows the release of the latest results from the Gravid Trap Index for 19 areas. As Chloe Fung reports, robotic dogs have been roped into the fight against the flying insects, and there are calls for drones to snuff them out too.
3: The Gravid Trap Index exceeded 20% in Ho Man Team, Yao Tong, Cha Kuo Lin, Lam Team, Xiao Mo Ping, Wong Tai Sing West, Tai Wai, and Sham Jing. That indicates an extensive distribution of mosquitoes and requires alerts. Tai Wai had the highest mosquito breeding rate of 46%. Senior Superintendent Hong Sai Kit from the Food and Environmental Hygiene Department said that after inspecting private housing estates, housing compounds, schools, and parks, officials are rolling out more measures. He was speaking on an RTHK program.
4: We found there were some plots or housing compounds with mosquito breeding sites, and so we immediately took enforcement action. We also dealt with some management companies. For example, if we found standing water that could encourage mosquito breeding, we would issue notices to them, requiring them to clear the water as soon as possible.
3: Hong added that authorities have been using new traps, large sprayers, and other technologies such as robotic dogs to fight mosquitoes. Speaking on the same program, Sha Tin West District Councilor Chan Tan Tan noted that road and building construction projects could have caused the spike in Taiwan's mosquito population.
5: Some construction sites are prone to accumulate water, which would then become breeding sites for mosquitoes. We have received reports not only from citizens but also construction workers saying there are really a lot of mosquitoes.
3: Chan urged authorities to follow the example of Singapore and some regions in the Greater Bay Area and use drones and AI-equipped tools to control mosquitoes.
1: That was Chloe Fung. People displaced by the Wong Fuk Court fire braved the rain yesterday morning and returned in batches to the 7 blocks directly affected by last year's blaze. It was the second time that they could go back to salvage what they could. Haley Yip tells us more.
6: Many of the former residents turned up with suitcases, trolleys, and backpacks a month after their first return. One of them, surnamed Lau, was hoping to find items belonging to her children.
7: Last time, we retrieved valuables. This time, we want to pick up things for the kids, such as their toys, so they can see them. This incident also had a major impact on children, not just adults, because they have no way of returning home again.
6: Lau said her children are unable to understand why they cannot return, even though the flat wasn't damaged in the blaze. Another resident, surnamed Ho, who had lived in the Taipo residential estate since 1983, said she wanted to bid farewell to her flat, which had been severely damaged. She was asked which part of her former home was her dearest.
8: Every spot has a memory. As we have lived here for years, whether an adult or a child, you will still treasure each area very much and want to take another look. This time I will look even more closely at every spot. There isn't much we can take, but I just want to go up again and reminisce about everything.
6: Residents of Wang Yan, Wang Sun, and Wang Tai houses can go back during designated time slots until Saturday. Wang Kin and Wang Cheng blocks will open from Sunday to Tuesday, followed by Wang Tao and Wang Xing houses from Wednesday to Friday. Like the first time, no more than four residents can go up to each flat, and they can stay for up to 3 hours.
2: Haley Yip, the Productivity Council is warning corporations not to rush into adopting AI, but to plan for the long term instead. This comes after HSBC said the technology will both destroy and create jobs, and Standard Chartered said it will slash thousands of posts because of AI. Lawrence Cheung is the council's chief technology officer.
9: I think in the shorter term, I think there may be some people who may be laid off, or maybe there may be some fluctuation in the job market because of AI. But on the other hand, I do not see a cliff in terms of the unemployment problem, because I think for the corporation to use AI in a big manner, it would be a slow process. Because it's not only in changing people's habit in using AI, we also will be talking about changing the business process, and it would take a while.
1: Trade ministers from the Asia-Pacific Economic Cooperation Group are meeting in Suzhou to discuss economic integration, supply chain resilience, digital trade, and efforts to reduce trade barriers. Hong Kong is represented by Secretary for Commerce and Economic Development Algernon Yao. Speaking on RTHK's Backchat program, Hussein Askari, Vice President of the Belt and Road Institute in Sweden, outlined the importance of China as host for the group's economic leaders meeting in Shenzhen in November.
10: It's very interesting that we're already seeing that China, as a major power, has achieved very important leaps as a diplomatic and stability power. I mean, we have seen recently Trump, who is, bellicose everywhere in the world, creating trouble all over the world. But when he comes to China, he is very polite, he's very civilized, you know, accommodating and praising the Chinese, and wants to reach good agreements with China. So China is a stabilizing force in the global situation. We have seen the leaders of Europe, the EU going there, leaders from Africa, leaders from many nations are going to China because they see China as a stabilizing force. But also that China does have what it takes in terms of economic power, even financial power, to play that role. But I don't think China wants to become a world leader, but it wants to become a contributor to stability, growth, and development in the world. The big issue is to make the Europeans, which is something which we are facing here as the Belt and Road Institute in Sweden and through our work here, but also we have friends in the United States. The big problem is to make the Europeans and Americans understand the Chinese mindset, that this is not the zero-sum game. It's not about geopolitical competition. It's about harmony and cooperation. And this is very hard not to crack, because we have had a culture in the West with certain disruptions on a positive side of this imperialist, colonialist mindset for more than 500 years. And it's very difficult to convince people who have living in that world where might makes right, where the world is a jungle, where the powerful rule, to make them understand that the world needs some new philosophy of governance. And I think this is what the Chinese are offering, but the Europeans see this projected through their own, or the Americans through their own mindset, saying, oh, this is just a Chinese trick, a way to take over the world in a soft manner. But this is where the real issue is. And I think China will increase to develop. They will achieve their 5-year plans. They will achieve their 10-year plans. They will achieve their centenary plans, and become a massive power which nobody can ignore. The issue is if we will end up in conflict with that power, or we can live in harmony.